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2: It is visibly battered. Parts of it are rusty and dirty.
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3: It was definitely after February.
2: Yeah. That was when you were the most nervous, or?
3: Yes, absolutely.
2: Was she able to talk to you during that time? Could she communicate with you while they were supporting the war in Iran?
3: There was a period of silence.
2: What was that like for you?
3: It was an uncertain time. It was a scary time. It was difficult.
1: 自伊朗战事爆发以来，美军高强度作战部署和行动持续挤压人员休整、装备维护和军力轮换空间。这种透支状态导致官兵士气、后勤保障等问题集中暴露。夏基拉说，她的女儿也一度不知所措。
3: Oh, and there was a time where, you know, the morale was low, and I said, "What can I do? You know, what can I do?" She said, "Just tell me old stories." To be able to share stories and laugh and photographs, to take that walk down memory lane was really nice.I just can't wait to see her smile. I can't wait to hear mom.
1: 纽约时报指出，美国海军总共有11艘在役航母，今年先后已在中东部署4艘航母，另有多艘航母正在船坞接受漫长的维修，未来数年都无法再次投入部署。目前，美海军在中东海域执行任务的仅有华盛顿号和布什号2艘航母。今年5月，曾多次发生技术故障的福特号航母离开中东。
4: And I got to say that the Navy is not in the healthiest position, really, for well over a decade of bad decisions and misplaced investments. That's the root cause for why these deployments, sadly, are going well beyond the 6-month norm, and it needs to be fixed. It's not a quick fix.
0: 俄罗斯总统普京3号表示，解决俄乌冲突的可能性依然存在，但能否实现，最终取决于卷入冲突的当事双方。
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3: It is visibly battered. Parts of it are rusty and dirty.
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4: It was...Definitely after February. Yeah.
3: That was when you were the most nervous, or?
4: Yes, absolutely.
3: Was she able to talk to you during that time? Could she communicate with you while they were supporting the war in Iran?
4: There was a period of silence.
3: What was that like for you?
4: It was an uncertain time. It was a scary time. It was difficult.
2: 自伊朗战事爆发以来，美军高强度作战部署和行动持续挤压人员休整、装备维护和军力轮换空间。这种透支状态导致官兵士气、后勤保障等问题集中暴露。夏基拉说，她的女儿也一度不知所措。
4: Oh, and there was a time where, you know, the morale was low, and I said, "What can I do? You know, what can I do?" She said, "Just tell me old stories." To be able to share stories and laugh and photographs, to take that walk down memory lane was really nice. I just can't wait to see her smile. I can't wait to hear mom.
2: 纽约时报指出，美国海军总共有11艘在役航母，今年先后已在中东部署4艘航母，另有多艘航母正在船坞接受漫长的维修，未来数年都无法再次投入部署。目前美海军在中东海域执行任务的仅有华盛顿号和布什号2艘航母。今年5月，曾多次发生技术故障的福特号航母离开中东。
5: And I gotta say that the Navy is not in the healthiest position, really for well over a decade of bad decisions and misplaced investments. That's the root cause for why these deployments sadly are going well beyond the 6-month norm, and it needs to be fixed. It's not a quick fix.
1: 新闻正在发生，热点快速浏览，更多消息来看新闻速览。
6: 美国总统特朗普3号称，将要求欧洲国家偿还美国在俄乌冲突期间向乌克兰提供的军事援助和弹药。特朗普先是否认了有关美国在伊朗战争中弹药库存严重枯竭的报道，并称拜登政府向乌克兰提供的免费军事援助远超美军在伊朗战事中使用的数量。他表示，数以上千亿美元被无偿地提供给了乌克兰和北约，美方将追讨这笔资金。德国汉堡的一家法院3号通报称，决定受理对北溪天然气管道爆炸案一名乌克兰籍嫌疑犯的起诉，并于10月14号开始审理相关案件。法院称，根据前期侦查结果，有充分理由怀疑乌克兰籍嫌疑犯谢尔盖·库兹涅佐夫作为共同实施者参与了炸毁北溪天然气管道。

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1: ：“This organization is not block. It's not against someone, against other organizations. It is for more international cooperation and uniting the efforts of the many countries in addressing the challenges of modern world.”
0: 习近平总书记著作书屋在乌兹别克斯坦揭牌，他认为
1: President Xi Jinping's books demonstrate new vision, new way of thinking for world leaders.
0: 谈及人类命运共同体理念，他说
1: China is a country which promotes not unification of all the cultures,not unifying them, not the losing their identity, but creating new identity based on shared values and principles.
0: 高端访谈，敬请收看。
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1: Chairman Safoyev, it is our honor to have you with us on Leaders Talk on CMG. Thank you for doing this.
2: Thank you. It's an honor for me.
1: Talk about Shanghai Cooperation Organization Summit that is held in Bishkek, Kyrgyzstan, your neighbor. Actually, Mr. Chairman, you're very much invested into this organization upon its founding. You yourself, as if I'm not mistaken, the first deputy foreign minister and your team laid the groundwork for what would later become the SCO 25 years ago. Now, looking back and to see SCO coming along the way, how would you define what SCO is and is not?
2: SCO was a collective response of the nations of this region to the challenges of contemporary world. You know, it was born from the beginning of this century, beginning of this millennium. And from the beginning, SCO demonstrates absolutely new approach to the multilateral cooperation. We proudly call the Shanghai spirit as a new way of cooperating between big countries and small countries. That's why we highly appreciated from the beginning our partnership in platform of this organization. There are two wings, security and economic development. Moreover, steadily, this organization started to address other issues, cultural diplomacy, education, the ecological issues, etc. And that's why it started to attract the attention of other countries. This organization is not block. It's not against someone, against other organizations. It is for more international cooperation and uniting the efforts of the many countries in addressing the challenges of modern world.
1: How do you see the significance of this year's summit?
2: We hope that this tendency of transforming this organization as a full-fledged organization of regional development will be consolidated. We hope, as parliamentarians, that parliamentarian dimension also will be added to the activity of this organization. It's them who might transform the agreements achieved by leaders of state to the legislation and to create the legal foundation for cooperation. It's up to them to create the public support.
3: 乌兹别克斯坦位于中亚腹地，南靠阿富汗，北部和东北与哈萨克斯坦接壤，东部及东南方向与吉尔吉斯斯坦和塔吉克斯坦相连，西与土库曼斯坦毗邻。中国和乌兹别克斯坦是命运与共的友好近邻，共同发展的好伙伴。中国长期保持乌兹别克斯坦第一大贸易伙伴和主要投资来源国地位。2024年，两国建立新时代全天候全面战略伙伴关系，在更高起点上推动构建中乌命运共同体。
1: So, Mr. Chairman, talking about our bilateral relations in 2024, we're becoming this all-weather comprehensive strategic partnership for a new era.What does this diplomatic language change mean to you? What's behind this?
2: It became obtained more depth. All weather means regardless of what's going on in our region and worldwide, it has a profound and very strong foundations based on shared principles and shared values. And I think that it's not only about enlarging economic cooperation. It's about more trust.And understanding each other. Today, we're observing the fact that it's not only government to government partnership, parliament to parliament partnership is very important today. And I think it's parliamentarian diplomacy might and should serve to the deepening ties between our

0: our two nations. And due to the personal relationship between leaders of our nations, today we have an absolutely different atmosphere. Without any reservations, complete trust in each other and understanding that we wish each other only best. And I think that we might be optimistic that China's policy towards Central Asia, towards Uzbekistan, demonstrate that such a global power like China might treat partners like Uzbekistan and other Central Asian countries as equal, with respect, with understanding their concerns.
1: Do you think somehow China and Uzbekistan serve as an example, as a prototype of how neighbors and nations hailing from different political, ethnic, and geopolitical realities and backgrounds, cultural backgrounds, can in effect evolve their relations, cooperate effectively, and move forward?
0: You're absolutely right. China and Uzbekistan cooperating in many fields. There are numerous examples for proving what I've just said. Today, when we see in other parts of the world, in other regions, fragmentation, sanctions, new conflicts, growing suspicions among other countries, exactly China and Uzbekistan are connecting our regions. Chinese initiative, Belt and Road, it's exactly what we need today. It's about connectivity, and it's not only about transportation routes connecting the nations. It's more about connecting people, connecting nations. And I think that that's why we highly appreciate the initiative of President Xi Jinping in opening the dialogue China and Central Asia. Yeah, I think that it might be very fruitful for our two countries, but I think that's an example for the whole world that it's possible to connect nations and to unify our efforts to make sure that the future generations will live in a world which is better than today.
1: Serving as foreign minister twice, chair of the Senate Foreign Relations Committee, and now the first deputy chairman of the Senate of the General Assembly of your country. Would you say China-Uzbekistan relations are perhaps at their best point in history, in recent memory?
0: Definitely. Definitely. Never before we had such a profound and full-fledged partnership. Of course, its first factor determining such a situation is the personal trust and relationship between two leaders, Chairman Xi Jinping and President Mirziyoyev of Uzbekistan. From first hand, I know that they highly appreciate each other's position, and they have a direct link with each other on all issues. During the bilateral meetings, during the summits, which will happen next week in Bishkek again. And I think that due to that, today we might think that political dialogue is without any cloud on the sky. We fully support each other on international organizations, and Uzbekistan firmly supports the stance of China vis-a-vis the confronting three evils. One China approach is a strong foundation of Uzbek foreign policy. At the same time, China always expresses its unwavering support to the sovereignty, independence, territorial integrity of Uzbekistan. And we think that today we might see that China's presence in Central Asia and in Uzbekistan is a factor of sustainable development.
1: Explain that.
0: China's presence is about helping to development. For instance, today China is number one economic partner of Uzbekistan. Our bilateral trade is more than $17 billion. For Uzbekistan, it's a big figure. More than 6,000 Chinese companies are working in Uzbekistan in different fields, energy, not only traditional energy, but the new renewable energy, especially Chinese companies working with the solar energy. Wind energy is very important for upgrading the level of the Uzbek economy. Chinese companies working in construction, in transportation, is very important for modernization of Uzbek economy and linking it to the world markets. I think that today we might observe all over Uzbekistan Chinese companies. And I think that another point is that we have a profound cooperation in the field of education and science. Thousands of Uzbek students now are studying here.
1: Yeah. I know some
0: in China, thousands. And we have a growing number of the partnership with Chinese universities. Yesterday, I had the honor to meet presidents of two leading Pekin University and University of Tsinghua. And we agreed on developing dual education program, developing the joint research programs. Proudly, I can tell you that in my university, I'm simultaneously, alongside with all the titles.
1: University of the World Economy.
0: I am a rector of the University of World Economy and Diplomacy, which is a leading university for training Uzbek diplomats, public officials in the sphere of economy, law, and international relations. We have a special center of the books, President Xi Jinping. It's not something symbolic. It's not ceremonial. It's about studying Chinese experience of modernization. Specifically, President Mirziyoyev always recommend us and that we should study three experiences in China. First, agrarian reforms, reforms in the agriculture sector. Second, how to develop free economic zones and to bring investments to the country. And the third, eradicating of corruption. I think that Chinese miracle on this field, when the 100 millions of people were moved from the poverty to the more prosperous life, it's exemplary for us.
1: Talking about President Xi's books, how do you like the visions that these books represent and also the leadership that President Xi has been demonstrating?
0: First of all, China is global power, and understanding China, genesis of its domestic and foreign policy, it's important for every and each diplomat today. And the best way to learn this is through the study of Chairman Xi Jinping. This is clear. Secondly, and it's very important, these books of the leader of Great China, gives us a chance to study the way and means how China transformed in the recent years and became leading world power. And thirdly, I think it's also very important, President Xi Jinping's books demonstrate new vision, new way of thinking for world leaders. He clearly showed us that today we cannot talk only about one country, one nation's interests. We're living in globalizing, interconnected world. At the same time, every country today should realize that there is no domestic problem anymore. Every problem has a transnational character. And exactly vision of President Xi Jinping demonstrates that today we must be united for resolving the problems which we have, ecological, in economic development, poverty, and difference between the different nations' welfare level, etc., etc. And what's mostly important, which is important for me, President Xi Jinping's idea that cooperation must be founded on shared values. It's the only way to obtain long-term, stable partnership. And I think that his idea that today all the countries should cooperate, taking into account the principle of equality, regardless of wealth, size, and might of every country, all are equal and have an equal voice in resolving world affairs. You know, it's very attractive ideas, and I think that the future Uzbek diplomats must learn that, and that's why we decided together with our Chinese partners to create the center of Chairman Xi Jinping books in my university.
1: Do you think the four global initiatives, namely the Global Development Initiative, Global Security Initiative, Global
0: Civilization Initiative, and Governance Initiative,
1: very well articulated at SCO last year, the last initiative of the four, do you think they somehow represent a different school of thinking than conventional Western scholars and the strategists and policymakers?
0: Exactly. And I think that these four global initiatives are very important. You know, their strengths is in their interconnectedness. There cannot be development without security. And vice versa, there cannot be security without development. There cannot be development and security without mutual understanding between civilizations. And most importantly, for achieving all of this, we need good governance in global level. And here's the problem today. Unfortunately, many institutions of multilateral diplomacy today, let me say in a mild form, function not as well as we would like them. And that's why initiatives of President Xi Jinping is very important. They demonstrate new vision, completely different from what we have had before, from other leaders of other countries, connected with each other in harmony, dimensions of addressing the strategy of development. And once I use this word, sustainable development. What does it mean? Development which thinks not only about this generation, but generations to come, about our kids and kids of our kids. That's why these four global initiatives of Chairman Xi Jinping is so important for the whole world. And I think that based on ancient Chinese Asian system of values, harmony, peaceful development, peaceful coexistence, you know, China fully realizes that we're living in Asian continent, very diverse their identity, but creating new identity based on shared values and principles.
2: 8月25日，萨法耶夫在北京出席了促进建设和平与繁荣的亚洲命运共同体对话大会。此次来华，他还参访了北京大学、清华大学，参观了中国考古博物馆。在中国考古博物馆，一件距今4000多年的史前陶塑吸引了萨法耶夫的注意。这件文物出土于湖北省石家河遗址，有“东方思想者”之称。
3: 这是考古博物馆的明星文物，很多观众非常喜欢这件文物。
0: Yes, I understand why.
4: 他能理解。
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1: Uzbekistan is one of the two double landlocked countries anywhere in the world. Mr. Chairman, is that a curse or is that a, to borrow a Chinese proverb, a blessing in disguise?
0: You know, geographical isolation to be the doubly landlocked country, of course, a problem. According to the estimates, up to the 20% of the cost of our export or import goes to the cost of transportation. It's a burden, of course. At the same time, location of Uzbekistan is unique. It's the only country which has a common border with all other Central Asian countries. It's located in proximity to the four major markets, Russia, Middle East, South Asia, China. And I think that the fact for our strategy is to transform Uzbekistan from doubly landlocked to land-linked country. And that's why the initiative of President Xi Jinping, Belt and Road, is strategically important for us. From the beginning, Uzbekistan firmly supported this initiative. Today, the practical implementation of the project connecting China via Kyrgyzstan with Uzbekistan is on the way.
1: The railway.
0: Railway station. It will transform geoeconomics of the region. According to some estimates, the volume of the trade or cargo bringing via this railroad will be 15 million tons annually. And the timing of achieving from China to Europe will diminish to 1 week. It will be 1 week less. Direct and most direct linkage between, let's say, Nanking in China and Duisburg in Germany. It's not easy, of course. It will demand a lot of the investments, but it will be easily regained. It is

0: just transport corridor. It's corridor of development. The point of Uzbekistan is that Uzbekistan should not only be the territory for transiting the cargo. It must be territory for producing value-added products. And I'm sure that this transportation link will bring more forward-looking production in Uzbekistan as well. So our cooperation with China, summing up what I've just said, it's one of the way of overcoming geographic isolation of Uzbekistan and transforming it from landlocked to land-linked country.
1: You just attended a meeting on building a prosperous and peaceful Asian community with a shared future.
0: Yes.
1: As a veteran diplomat who went through the 21st century geopolitics, how do you like this idea of building an Asian community with a shared future?
0: You know, today we are living in difficult times worldwide. Even some academicians defined the contemporary world as a time of polycrisis or simultaneous occurrence of several catastrophic events. Indeed, wars, pandemia, fragmentation of the world. And I think that it's a time not to create new division lines, but to unite the people and act together vis-a-vis global challenges. And I think that such an idea is proposed by His Excellency Chairman Xi Jinping is very important because it brings very clear idea that today we need build cooperation and to think about the next generation's destiny, to save the Earth from the challenges which we have, environmental changes, pandemia, the wars, and only being united we might add together. Chairman Xi Jinping was right when he said that history should move forward, not backward. And we must build our joint planet, Earth, all together.
1: What pains you the most about the current geopolitical reality, given your extended career and life?
0: Some people think that the process of deglobalization has started. I don't think so. I don't think that it's possible to stop international trade, flow of information, migration of people who want to study abroad, who want to work abroad. Globalization is not stopping, and that's why interconnectedness of the nations only increases. But at the same time, simultaneously, we're observing diminishing of trust and understanding. It's a very dangerous combination. We connected, but we don't understand each other. And I think that international organizations today are not matching expectations of the people in regard with preventing conflicts, preventing the problems, and resolving them. And it's most challenging issues of contemporary world, and I think that that's why the experience of Shanghai organizations and cooperation between China and Central Asian countries is very important to demonstrate that it's possible. At the same time, from a more positive side, I'd like to note that situation in Central Asia is something which might give us some more optimism. 20 years ago, even 10 years ago, Central Asia was divided by suspicion, divided by unresolved issues like unresolved borders, many conflicts of interest in regard with using the water resources of the transnational water resources, etc., etc. Today, in a relatively short time of period of time, Central Asia became completely different, more and more consolidating, uniting, having joint approach to the regional problems, and that's why Central Asia started to lure more attention worldwide. We are seeing the more interest of the global actors vis-a-vis Central Asia, and I think that it demonstrates that to the whole world that it's possible today to overcome fragmentation and to unite. And that's why we, as usual, have both some concerns, but at the same time, we must be optimists in looking ahead. I think that wisdom of humanity, the fact that we're having such leaders like Chairman Xi Jinping, President Mirziyoyev, gives us optimism in looking to the future of humanity.
1: We've interviewed leaders of many capacities, but not very are quite like you, Mr. Chairman. You're, you know, president of a university, Senate first vice chairman, and also, this is interesting, the president of Uzbekistan's Rugby Association.
0: Yes.
1: How did that come about?
0: I think that sport is an important part of
1: our life. You play rugby yourself, sir?
0: I'm playing football, used to play, but not anymore. Rugby is a tough game, and I'm happy that today six

0: 6,000 girls and men in Uzbekistan play rugby. And I think that is very good. And another point is it's strongly resembles our own national, historically national, national games. And that's why I'm happy to work as a president of Uzbek Rugby Federation and to serve that expansion. By the way, we have a very good cooperation with Chinese Federation. We're looking forward to the next Asian Championship. And I think that sport must unite us.
1: Thank you very much, Mr. Chairman, for your insights.

0: 2026年上海合作组织峰会于9月1日闭幕。高端访谈独家专访乌兹别克斯坦最高会议参议院第一副主席萨法耶夫。作为上合组织建设的参与者，他表示
1: ：“This organization is not block. It's not against someone, against other organizations. It is for more international cooperation and uniting the efforts of the many countries in addressing the challenges of modern world.”
0: 习近平总书记著作书屋在乌兹别克斯坦揭牌，他认为
1: President Xi Jinping's books demonstrate new vision, new way of thinking for world leaders.
0: 谈及人类命运共同体理念，他说
1: China is a country which promotes not unification of all the cultures,not unifying them, not the losing their identity, but creating new identity based on shared values and principles.
0: 高端访谈，敬请收看。
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6: Chairman Safoyev, it is our honor to have you with us on Leaders Talk on CMG. Thank you for doing this.
1: Thank you. It's an honor for me.
6: Talk about Shanghai Cooperation Organization Summit that is held in Bishkek, Kyrgyzstan, your neighbor. Actually, Mr. Chairman, you're very much invested into this organization upon its founding. You yourself, as if I'm not mistaken, the first deputy foreign minister and your team laid the groundwork for what would later become the SCO 25 years ago. Now, looking back and to see SCO coming along the way,How would you define what SCO is and is not?
1: SCO was a collective response of the nations of this region to the challenges of contemporary world. You know, it was born from the beginning of this century, beginning of this millennium. And from the beginning, SCO demonstrates absolutely new approach to the multilateral cooperation. We proudly

0: The Shanghai spirit as a new way of cooperating between big countries and small countries. That's why we highly appreciated from the beginning our partnership in platform of this organization. There are two wings, security and economic development. Moreover, steadily this organization started to address other issues, cultural diplomacy, education, the ecological issues, etc., etc., etc. And that's why it started to attract the attention of other countries. This organization is not block. It's not against someone, against other organizations. It is for more international cooperation and uniting the efforts of the many countries in addressing the challenges of modern world.
1: How do you see the significance of this year's summit?
0: We hope that this tendency of transforming this organization as a full-fledged organization of regional development will be consolidated. We hope, as parliamentarians, that parliamentarian dimension also will be added to the activity of this organization. It's them who might transform the agreements achieved by leaders of state to the legislation and to create the legal foundation for cooperation. It's up to them to create the public support.
2: 乌兹别克斯坦位于中亚腹地，南靠阿富汗，北部和东北与哈萨克斯坦接壤，东部及东南方向与吉尔吉斯斯坦和塔吉克斯坦相连，西与土库曼斯坦毗邻。中国和乌兹别克斯坦是命运与共的友好近邻，共同发展的好伙伴。中国长期保持乌兹别克斯坦第一大贸易伙伴和主要投资来源国地位。2024年，两国建立新时代全天候全面战略伙伴关系，在更高起点上推动构建中乌命运共同体。
1: So, Mr. Chairman, talking about our bilateral relations in 2024, we're becoming this all-weather comprehensive strategic partnership for a new era.What does this diplomatic language change mean to you? What's behind this?
0: It became obtained more depth. All weather means regardless of what's going on in our region and worldwide, it has a profound and very strong foundations based on shared principles and shared values. And I think that it's not only about enlarging economic cooperation. It's about more trust.And understanding each other. Today, we're observing the fact that it's not only government to government partnership, parliament to parliament partnership is very important today. And I think it's parliamentarian diplomacy might and should serve to the deepening ties between our two nations. And due to the personal relationship between leaders of our nations, today we have an absolutely different atmosphere. Without any reservations, complete trust in each other and understanding that we wish each other only best. And I think that we might be optimistic that China's policy towards Central Asia, towards Uzbekistan, demonstrate that such a global power like China might treatpartners like Uzbekistan and other Central Asian countries as equal, with respect, with understanding their concerns.
1: Do you think somehow China and Uzbekistan serve as an example, as a prototype of how neighbors and nations hailing from different political, ethnic, and geopolitical realities and backgrounds, cultural backgrounds, can in fact evolve their relations, cooperate effectively, and move forward?
0: You're absolutely right. China and Uzbekistan cooperating in many fields. There are some numerous examples for proving what I've just said. Today, when we see in other parts of the world, in other regions, fragmentation, sanctions, new conflicts, growing suspicions among other countries, exactly China and Uzbekistan areconnecting our regions. Chinese initiative, Belt and Road, it's exactly what we need today. It's about connectivity. And it's not only about transportation routes connecting the nations. It's more. about connecting people.

0: connecting nations. And I think that that's why we highly appreciate the initiative of President Xi Jinping in opening the dialogue China and Central Asia. Yeah, I think that it might be very fruitful for our two countries, but I think that's an example for the whole world that it's possible to connect nations and to unify our efforts to make sure that the future generations will live in a world which is better than today.
1: Serving as foreign minister twice, you know, chair of the Senate Foreign Relations Committee, and now the first deputy chairman of the Senate of General Assembly of your country. Would you say China-Uzbekistan relations are perhaps at their best point in history, in recent memory?
0: Definitely. Definitely. Never before we had such a profound and full-fledged partnership. Of course, its first factor determining such a situation is the personal trust and relationship between two leaders, Chairman Xi Jinping and President Mirziyoyev of Uzbekistan. From first hand, I know that they highly appreciate each other's position, and they have a direct link with each other on all issues. During the bilateral meetings, during the summits, which will happen next week in Bishkek again. And I think that due to that, today we might think that political dialogue is without any cloud on the sky. We fully support each other on international organizations, and Uzbekistan firmly supports the stance of China vis-a-vis the confronting three evils. One China approach is a strong foundation of Uzbek foreign policy. At the same time, China always expresses its unwavering support to the sovereignty, independence, territorial integrity of Uzbekistan. And we think that today we might see that China's presence in Central Asia and in Uzbekistan is a factor of sustainable development.
1: Explain that.
0: China's presence is about helping to development. For instance, today China is number one economic partner of Uzbekistan. Our bilateral trade is more than $17 billion. For Uzbekistan, it's a big figure. More than 6,000 Chinese companies are working in Uzbekistan in different fields, energy, not only traditional energy, but the new renewable energy, especially Chinese companies working with the solar energy. Wind energy is very important for upgrading the level of the Uzbek economy. Chinese companies working in construction, in transportation, is very important for modernization of Uzbek economy and linking it to the world markets. I think that today we might observe all over Uzbekistan Chinese companies, and I think that another point is that we have a profound cooperation in the field of education and science. Thousands of Uzbek students now are studying here.
1: Yeah, I know some
0: in China, thousands. And we have a growing number of the partnership with Chinese universities. Yesterday, I had the honor to meet presidents of two leading Pekin University and University of Tsinghua. And we agreed on developing dual education program, developing the joint research programs. Proudly, I can tell you that in my university, I'm simultaneously, alongside with all the titles, I am a rector of the University of World Economy and Diplomacy, which is a leading university for training Uzbek diplomats, public officials in the sphere of economy, law, and international relations. We have a special center of the books, President Xi Jinping. It's not something symbolic, it's not ceremonial. It's about studying Chinese experience of modernization. Specifically, President Mirziyoyev always recommend us and that we should study three experiences in China. First, agrarian reforms, reforms in the agriculture sector. Second, how to develop free economic zones and to bring investments to the country. And the third, eradicating of corruption. I think the Chinese miracle on this field, when the 100 millions of people were moved from the poverty to the more prosperous life, it's exemplary for us.
1: Talking about President Xi's books, how do you like the visions that these books represent and also the leadership that President Xi has been demonstrating?

0: First of all, China is global power, and understanding China, genesis of its domestic and foreign policy, it's important for every and each diplomat today. And the best way to learn this is through the study of Chairman Xi Jinping. This is clear. Secondly, and it's very important, these books of the leader of Great China, gives us a chance to study the way and means how China transformed in the recent years and became leading world power. And thirdly, I think it's also very important, President Xi Jinping's books demonstrate new vision, new way of thinking for world leaders. He clearly showed us that today we cannot talk only about one country, one nation's interests. We're living in globalizing, interconnected world. At the same time, every country today should realize that there is no domestic problem anymore. Every problem has a transnational character. And exactly vision of President Xi Jinping demonstrates that today we must be united for resolving the problems which we have, ecological, in economic development, poverty, and difference between the different nations' welfare level, etc., etc. And what's mostly important, which is important for me, President Xi Jinping's idea that cooperation must be founded on shared values. It's the only way to obtain long-term stable partnership. And I think that his idea that today all the countries should cooperate, taking into account the principle of equality, regardless of wealth, size, and might of every country, all are equal and have an equal voice in resolving world affairs. You know, it's a very attractive idea, and I think that the future Uzbek diplomats must learn that, and that's why we decided together with our Chinese partners to create the center of Chairman Xi Jinping books in my university.
1: Do you think the four global initiatives, namely the Global Development Initiative, Global Security Initiative, Global
0: Civilization initiative, and Governance Initiative,
1: very well articulated at SCO last year, the last initiative of the four, do you think they somehow represent a different school of thinking than conventional Western scholars and strategists and policymakers?
0: Exactly. And I think that these four global initiatives are very important. You know, their strengths is in their interconnectedness. There cannot be development without security, and vice versa. There cannot be security without development. There cannot be development and security without mutual understanding between civilizations. And most importantly, for achieving all of this, we need good governance in global level. And here's the problem today. Unfortunately, many institutions of multilateral diplomacy today, let me say in a mild form, function not as well as we would like them. And that's why initiatives of President Xi Jinping is very important. They demonstrate new vision, completely different from what we have had before, from other leaders of other countries, connected with each other in harmony, dimensions of addressing the strategy of development. And once I use this word, sustainable development. What does it mean? Development which thinks not only about this generation, but generations to come, about our kids and kids of our kids. That's why these four global initiatives of Chairman Xi Jinping is so important for whole world. And I think that based on ancient Chinese Asian system of values, harmony, peaceful development, peaceful coexistence. You know, China fully realizes that we're living in Asian continent very diverse. But at the same time, China is a country which promotes not unification of all the cultures, not unifying them, not losing their identity, but creating new identity based on shared values and principles.
2: 八月二十五日，萨法耶夫在北京出席了促进建设和平与繁荣的亚洲命运共同体对话。

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2: Yes, I understand why. 他能理解。
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3: Uzbekistan is one of the two double landlocked countries anywhere in the world. Mr. Chairman, is that a curse or is that a, to borrow a Chinese proverb, a blessing in disguise?
2: You know, geographical isolation, to be doubly landlocked country, of course a problem. According to the estimates, up to the 20% of the cost of our export or import goes to the cost of transportation. It's a burden, of course. At the same time, location of Uzbekistan is unique. It's the only country which has a common border with all other Central Asian countries. It's located...in proximity to the four major markets, Russia, Middle East, South Asia, China. And I think that the fact for our strategy is to transform Uzbekistan from doubly landlocked to land-linked country. And that's why the initiative of President Xi Jinping, Belt and Road, is strategically important for us. From the beginning, Uzbekistan firmly supported this initiative. Today,The practical implementation of the project connecting China via Kyrgyzstan with Uzbekistan is on the way.
3: The railway.
2: Railway station. It will transform geoeconomics of the region. According to some estimates, the volume of the trade or cargo bringing via this railroad will be 15 million tons annually. And the timing of achieving from China to Europe will diminish to 1 week.It will be 1 week less. Direct and most direct linkage between, let's say, Nanking in China and Duisburg in Germany. It's not easy, of course. It will demand a lot of the investments, but it will be easily regained. It is not just transport corridor. It's corridor of development. The point of Uzbekistan is that Uzbekistan should not only be the...territory for transiting the cargo. It must be territory for producing value-added products. And I am sure that this transportation link will bring more forward-looking production in Uzbekistan as well. So our cooperation with China, summing up what I've just said, it's one of the ways of overcoming geographic isolation of Uzbekistan and transforming it from landlocked to land-linked country.
3: You just attended a meeting on building a prosperous and peaceful Asian community with a shared future.
2: Yes.
3: As a veteran diplomat who went through the 21st century geopolitics, how do you like this idea of building an Asian community with a shared future?
2: You know, today we're living in difficult times worldwide. Even some academicians defined the contemporary world as a time of polycrisis or simultaneous occurrence of several catastrophic events. Indeed.Wars, pandemia, fragmentation of the world. And I think that it's time not to create new division lines, but to unite the people and act together vis-a-vis global challenges. And I think that such an idea is proposed by His Excellency Chairman Xi Jinping is very important because it brings very clear idea that today we need build cooperation and to think about the next generation's destiny, to save the earth from the challenges which we have, environmental challenges.

0: changes, pandemia, the wars, and only being united we might add together. Chairman Xi Jinping was right when he said that history should move forward, not backward. And we must build our joint planet, Earth, all together.
1: What pains you the most about the current geopolitical reality, given your extended career and life?
0: Some people think that the process of deglobalization has started. I don't think so. I don't think that it's possible to stop international trade, flow of information, migration of people who want to study abroad, who want to work abroad. Globalization is not stopping, and that's why interconnectedness of the nations only increases. But at the same time, simultaneously, we're observing diminishing of trust and understanding. It's a very dangerous combination. We're connected, but we don't understand each other. And I think that international organizations today are not matching expectations of the people in regard with preventing conflicts, preventing the problems, and resolving them. And it's most challenging issues of contemporary world, and I think that that's why the experience of Shanghai organizations and cooperation between China and Central Asian countries is very important to demonstrate that it's possible. At the same time, from a more positive side, I'd like to note that situation in Central Asia is something which might give us some more optimism. 20 years ago, even 10 years ago, Central Asia was divided. Divided by suspicion, divided by unresolved issues like unresolved borders, many conflicts of interest in regard with using the water resources of the transnational water resources, etc., etc. Today, in a relatively short time of period of time, Central Asia became completely different. More and more consolidating, uniting, having joint approach to the regional problems. And that's why Central Asia started to lure more attention worldwide. We are seeing the more interest of the global actors vis-à-vis Central Asia. And I think that it demonstrates that to the whole world that it's possible today to overcome fragmentation and to unite. And that's why we, as usual, have both some concerns, but at the same time, we must be optimists in looking ahead. I think that wisdom of humanity, the fact that we're having such leaders like Chairman Xi Jinping, President Mirziyoyev, gives us optimism in looking to the future of humanity.
1: We've interviewed leaders of many capacities, but not very are quite like you, Mr. Chairman. You're, you know, president of a university, Senate first vice chairman, and also, this is interesting, the president of Uzbekistan's Rugby Association.
0: Yes.
1: How did that come about?
0: I think that sport is an important part of
1: our
0: life.
1: You play rugby yourself, sir?
0: I'm playing football, used to play, but not anymore. Rugby is a tough game, and I'm happy that today 6,000 girls and men in Uzbekistan play rugby. And I think that is very good. And another point is it's strongly resembles our own national, historically national, national games. And that's why I'm happy to work as a president of Uzbek Rugby Federation and to serve that expansion. By the way, we have a very good cooperation with Chinese Federation. We're looking forward to next Asian Championship, and I think that sport must unite us.
1: Thank you very much, Mr. Chairman, for your insights.

0: 2026年上海合作组织峰会于9月1日闭幕。高端访谈独家专访乌兹别克斯坦最高会议参议院第一副主席萨法耶夫。作为上合组织建设的参与者，他表示
1: ：“This organization is not block. It's not against someone, against other organizations. It is for more international cooperation and uniting the efforts of the many countries in addressing the challenges of modern world.”
0: 习近平总书记著作书屋在乌兹。

0: 自别克斯坦揭牌，他认为
1: President Xi Jinping's books demonstrate new vision, new way of thinking for world leaders.
0: 谈及人类命运共同体理念，他说
1: China is a country which promotes not unification of all the cultures, not unifying them, not the losing their identity, but creating new identity based on shared values and principles.
0: 高端访谈，敬请收看。
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6: Chairman Safoyev, it is our honor to have you with us on Leaders Talk on CMG. Thank you for doing this.
1: Thank you. It's an honor for me.
6: Talk about Shanghai Cooperation Organization Summit that is held in Bishkek, yes. Kyrgyzstan, your neighbor. Actually, Mr. Chairman, you're very much invested into this organization upon its founding. You yourself, as if I'm not mistaken, the first deputy foreign minister and your team lay the groundwork for what would later become the SCO 25 years ago. Now, looking back and to see SCO coming along the way, how would you define what SCO is and is not?
1: SCO was a collective response of the nations of this region to the challenges of contemporary world. You know, it was born from the beginning of this century, beginning of this millennium. And from the beginning, SCO demonstrates absolutely new approach to the multilateral cooperation. We proudly call the Shanghai spirit as a new way of cooperating between big countries and small countries. That's why we highly appreciated from the beginning our partnership in platform of this organization. There are two wings, security and economic development. Moreover, steadily this organization started to address other issues, cultural diplomacy, education, the ecological issues, and et cetera, et cetera, et cetera. And that's why it started to attract the attention of other countries. This organization is not block. It's not against someone, against other organizations. It is for more international cooperation and uniting the efforts of the many countries in addressing the challenges of modern world.
6: How do you see the significance of this year's summit?
1: We hope that this tendency of transforming this organization as a full-fledged organization of regional development will be consolidated. We hope, as parliamentarians, that parliamentarian dimension also will be added to the activity of this organization. It's them who might transform the agreements achieved by leaders of state to the legislation and to create the legal foundation for cooperation. It's up to them to create the public support.
0: 乌兹别克斯坦位于中亚腹地，南靠阿富汗，北部和东北与哈萨克斯坦接壤，东部及东南方向与吉尔吉斯斯坦和塔吉克斯坦相连，西与土库曼斯坦毗邻。中国和乌兹别克斯坦是命运与共的友好近邻，共同发展的好伙伴。中国长期保持乌兹别克斯坦

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1: So, Mr. Chairman, talking about our bilateral relations in 2024, we're becoming this all-weather comprehensive strategic partnership for a new era. What does this diplomatic language change mean to you? What's behind this?
2: It became obtained more depth.All weather means regardless of what's going on in our region and worldwide, it has a profound and very strong foundations based on shared principles and shared values. And I think that it's not only about enlarging economic cooperation, it's about more trust and understanding each other. Today, we're observing.The fact that it's not only government-to-government partnership, parliament-to-parliament partnership is very important today, and I think it's parliamentarian diplomacy might and should serve to the deepening ties between our two nations. And due to the personal relationship between leaders of our nations, today we have an absolutely different atmosphere. Without any reservations,complete trust in each other and understanding that we wish each other only best. And I think that we might be optimistic that China's policy towards Central Asia, towards Uzbekistan, demonstrate that such a global power like China might treat partners like Uzbekistan and other Central Asian countries as equal, with respect, with understanding their concerns.
1: Do you think somehow China and Uzbekistan...serve as an example, as a prototype of how neighbors and nations hailing from different political, ethnic, and geopolitical realities and backgrounds, cultural backgrounds, can in effect evolve their relations, cooperate effectively, and move forward?
2: You're absolutely right. China and Uzbekistan cooperating in many fields. There are numerous examples for proving what I've just said. Today,When we see in other parts of the world, in other regions, fragmentation, sanctions, new conflicts, growing suspicions among other countries, exactly China and Uzbekistan are connecting our regions. Chinese initiative, Belt and Road, it's exactly what we need today. It's about connectivity, and it's not only about...transportation routes connecting the nations. It's more about connecting people, connecting nations. And I think that that's why we highly appreciate the initiative of President Xi Jinping in opening the dialogue China and Central Asia. Yeah, I think that it might be very fruitful for our two countries, but I think that's an example for the whole world that it's possible to connect nations and to...unify our efforts to make sure that the future generations will live in a world which is better than today.
1: Serving as foreign minister twice, you know, chair of the Senate Foreign Relations Committee, and now the first deputy chairman of the Senate of General Assembly of your country. Would you say China-Uzbekistan relations are perhaps at their best point in history, in recent memory?
2: Definitely.Definitely. Never before we had such a profound and full-fledged partnership. Of course, its first factor determining such a situation is the personal trust and relationship between two leaders, Chairman Xi Jinping and President Mirziyoyev of Uzbekistan. From first hand, I know that they highly appreciate each other's position.And they have a direct link with each other on all issues. During the bilateral meetings, during the summits, which will happen next week in Bishkek again. And I think that due to that, today we might think that political dialogue is without any cloud on the sky. We fully support each other on international organizations. And Uzbekistan firmly supports the stance of China vis-a-vis the...confronting three evils. One China approach is a strong foundation of Uzbek foreign policy.

0: At the same time, China always expressed its unwavering support to the sovereignty, independence, territorial integrity of Uzbekistan. And we think that today we might see that China's presence in Central Asia and in Uzbekistan is a factor of sustainable development.
1: Explain that.
0: China's presence is about helping to development. For instance, today China is number one economic partner of Uzbekistan. Our bilateral trade is more than $17 billion. For Uzbekistan, it's a big figure. More than 6,000 Chinese companies are working in Uzbekistan in different fields, energy, not only traditional energy, but the new renewable energy, especially Chinese companies working with the solar energy. Wind energy is very important for upgrading the level of the Uzbek economy. Chinese companies working in construction, in transportation, is very important for modernization of Uzbek economy and linking it to the world markets. I think that today we might observe all over Uzbekistan Chinese companies, and I think that another point is that we have a profound cooperation in the field of education and science. Thousands of Uzbek students now are studying here.
1: Yeah, I know some
0: in China, thousands. And we have a growing number of the partnership with Chinese universities. Yesterday, I had the honor to meet presidents of two leading Qin University and University of Tsinghua. And we agreed on developing dual education program, developing the joint research programs. Proudly, I can tell you that in my university, I'm simultaneously, alongside with all the titles,
1: University of World Economy.
0: I am a rector of the University of World Economy and Diplomacy, which is a leading university for training Uzbek diplomats, public officials in the sphere of economy, law, and international relations. We have a special center of the books, President Xi Jinping. It's not something symbolic, it's not ceremonial. It's about studying Chinese experience of modernization. Specifically, President Mirziyoyev always recommend us and that we should study three experiences in China. First, agrarian reforms, reforms in the agriculture sector. Second, how to develop free economic zones and to bring investments to the country. And the third, eradicating of corruption. I think the Chinese miracle on this field, when the 100 millions of people were moved from the poverty to the more prosperous life, it's exemplary for us.
1: Talking about President Xi's books, how do you like the visions that these books represent and also the leadership that President Xi has been demonstrating?
0: First of all, China is global power, and understanding China, genesis of its domestic and foreign policy, it's important for every and each diplomat today. And the best way to learn this is through the study of Chairman Xi Jinping. This is clear. Secondly, and it's very important, these books of the leader of Great China, gives us a chance to study the way and means how China transformed in the recent years and became leading world power. And thirdly, I think it's also very important, President Xi Jinping's books demonstrate new vision, new way of thinking for world leaders. He clearly showed us that today we cannot talk only about one country, one nation's interests. We're living in globalizing, interconnected world. At the same time, every country today should realize that there is no domestic problem anymore. Every problem has a transnational character. And exactly the vision of President Xi Jinping demonstrates that today we must be united for resolving the problems which we have, ecological, in economic development, poverty, and difference between the different nations' welfare level, etc., etc. And what's mostly important, which is important for me, President Xi Jinping's idea that cooperation must be founded on shared values. It's the only way to obtain

0: long-term, stable partnership. And I think that his idea that today all the countries should cooperate, taking into account the principle of equality, regardless of wealth, size, and might of every country, all are equal and have an equal voice in resolving world affairs. You know, it's a very attractive idea, and I think that the future Uzbek diplomats must learn that, and that's why we decided together with our Chinese partners to create the center of Chairman Xi Jinping books in my university.
1: Do you think the four global initiatives, namely the Global Development Initiative, Global Security Initiative, Global
0: Civilization Initiative, and Governance Initiative,
1: very well articulated at SCO last year, the last initiative of the four, do you think they somehow represent a different school of thinking than conventional Western scholars and strategists and policymakers?
0: Exactly. And I think that these four global initiatives are very important. You know, their strengths is in their interconnectedness. There cannot be development without security, and vice versa. There cannot be security without development. There cannot be development and security without mutual understanding between civilizations. And most importantly, for achieving all of this, we need good governance in global level. And here's the problem today. Unfortunately, many institutions of multilateral diplomacy today, let me say in a mild form, function not as well as we would like them. And that's why initiatives of President Xi Jinping is very important. They demonstrate new vision, completely different from what we have had before from other leaders of other countries, connected with each other in harmony, dimensions of addressing the strategy of development. And once I use this word, sustainable development. What does it mean? Development which thinks not only about this generation, but generations to come, about our kids and kids of our kids. That's why these four global initiatives of Chairman Xi Jinping is so important for whole world. And I think that based on ancient Chinese Asian system of values, harmony, peaceful development, peaceful coexistence. You know, China fully realizes that we're living in Asian continent very diverse. But at the same time, China is a country which promotes not unification of all the cultures, not unifying them, not the losing their identity, but creating new identity based on shared values and principles.
2: 8月25日，萨法耶夫在北京出席了促进建设和平与繁荣的亚洲命运共同体对话大会。此次来华，他还参访了北京大学、清华大学，参观了中国考古博物馆。在中国考古博物馆，一件距今4000多年的史前陶塑吸引了萨法耶夫的注意。这件文物出土于湖北省石家河遗址，有东方思想者之称。
3: 这是考古博物馆的明星文物，很多观众非常喜欢这件文物。
0: Yes, I understand why.
3: 他能理解。
2: 乌兹别克斯坦正处于东西方文明交汇之地。2000多年前，张骞出使西域，便来到乌兹别克斯坦的费尔干纳盆地。乌兹别克斯坦从此成为丝绸之路上的重要中转站和贸易中心。千年丝路，回声依旧。今天的乌兹别克斯坦是双重内陆国，没有出海口，所有邻国也都是内陆国。共建一带一路倡议突破地理现实的制约，为这片土地带来新的发展机遇。
1: Uzbekistan is one of the two double landlocked countries anywhere in the world. Mr. Chairman, is that a curse or is that a, to borrow a Chinese proverb, a blessing in disguise?
0: You know, geographical isolation, to be the doubly landlocked country, of course a problem. According to the estimates, up to the 20% of the cost of our export or import goes to the cost of transportation. It's a burden, of course. At the same time, location of Uzbekistan is unique. It's the only country which has a common border with all other Central Asian countries. It's located in proximity.

0: limited to the four major markets: Russia, Middle East, South Asia, China. And I think that the fact for our strategy is to transform Uzbekistan from doubly landlocked to land-linked country. And that's why the initiative of President Xi Jinping, Belt and Road, is strategically important for us. From the beginning, Uzbekistan firmly supported this initiative. Today, the practical implementation of the project connecting China via Kyrgyzstan with Uzbekistan is on the way.
1: The railway.
0: Railway station. It will transform geoeconomics of the region. According to some estimates, the volume of the trade or cargo bringing via this railroad will be 15 million tons annually. And the timing of achieving from China to Europe will diminish to 1 week. It will be 1 week less. Direct and most direct linkage between, let's say, Nanking in China and Duisburg in Germany. It's not easy, of course. It will demand a lot of the investments, but it will be easily regained. It is not just transport corridor. It's corridor of development. The point of Uzbekistan is that Uzbekistan should not only be the territory for transiting the cargo. It must be territory for producing value-added products. And I'm sure that this transportation link will bring more forward-looking production in Uzbekistan as well. So our cooperation with China, summing up what I've just said, it's one of the way of overcoming geographic isolation of Uzbekistan and transforming it from landlocked to land-linked country.
1: You just attended a meeting on building a prosperous and peaceful Asian community with a shared future.
0: Yes.
1: As a veteran diplomat who went through the 21st century geopolitics, how do you like this idea of building an Asian community with a shared future?
0: You know, today we're living in difficult times worldwide. Even some academicians defined the contemporary world as in a time of polycrisis or simultaneous occurrence of several catastrophic events. Indeed, wars, pandemia, fragmentation of the world. And I think that it's time not to create new division lines, but to unite the people and act together vis-a-vis global challenges. And I think that such an idea is proposed by His Excellency Chairman Xi Jinping is very important, because it brings very clear idea that today we need build cooperation and to think about the next generation's destiny, to save the Earth from the challenges which we have, environmental changes, pandemia, the wars, and only being united we might add together. Chairman Xi Jinping was right when he said that history should move forward, not backward. And we must build our joint planet, Earth, all together.
1: What pains you the most about the current geopolitical reality, given your extended career and life?
0: Some people think that the process of deglobalization has started. I don't think so. I don't think that it's possible to stop international trade, flow of information, migration of people who want to study abroad, who want to work abroad. Globalization is not stopping, and that's why interconnectedness of the nations only increases. But at the same time, simultaneously, we're observing diminishing of trust and understanding. It's a very dangerous combination. We connect it, but we don't understand each other. And I think that international organizations today are not matching expectations of the people in regard with preventing conflicts, preventing the problems, and resolving them. And it's most challenging issues of contemporary world, and I think that that's why the experience of Shanghai organizations and cooperation between China and Central Asian countries is very important to demonstrate that it's possible. At the same time, from a more positive side, I'd like to note that situation in Central Asia is something which might give us some more optimism. 20 years ago, even 10 years ago, Central Asia was divided. Divided by suspicion, divided by unresolved issues like unresolved borders, many conflicts of interest in regard with using the water resources of the transnational water resources, etc., etc. Today, in a relatively

0: short time of period of time, Central Asia became completely different. More and more consolidating, uniting, having joint approach to the regional problems. And that's why Central Asia started to lure more attention worldwide. We're seeing the more interest of the global actors vis-à-vis Central Asia. And I think that it demonstrates that to the whole world that it's possible today not overcome fragmentation and to unite. And that's why we, as usual, have both some concerns, but at the same time, we must be optimists in looking ahead. I think that wisdom of humanity, the fact that we're having such leaders like Chairman Xi Jinping, President Mirziyoyev, gives us optimism in looking to the future of humanity.
1: We've interviewed leaders of many capacities, but not very are quite like you, Mr. Chairman. You're, you know, president of a university, Senate first vice chairman, and also, this is interesting, the president of Uzbekistan's Rugby Association.
0: Yes.
1: How did that come about?
0: I think that sport is an important part of
1: our
0: life.
1: You play rugby yourself, sir?
0: I'm playing football, used to play, but not anymore. Rugby is a tough game, and I'm happy that today 6,000 girls and men in Uzbekistan play rugby. And I think that is very good. And another point is it's strongly resembles our own national, historically national, national games. And that's why I'm happy to work as a president of Uzbek Rugby Federation and to serve that expansion. By the way, we have a very good cooperation with Chinese Federation. We're looking forward to the next Asian Championship. And I think that sport must unite us.
1: Thank you very much, Mr. Chairman, for your insights.

0: 进行调查，他同时宣称对伊朗媒体的报道持怀疑态度。
1: The United States never targets civilians in combat. We never will do that. We never have done that. And unfortunately, obviously, sometimes things happen. But in this particular case, I don't think that we have any information one way or the other.
0: 讽刺的是，今年2月28号，美国和以色列对伊朗发起大规模军事行动。

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1: Well, I think we have to worry about them continuing to increase the pressure. And these last tariffs came on in the midst of a negotiation going on, some of them as high as 50% on commodities crossing the border. But of course, if every time the U.S. adds tariffs, we give them some concession, that's no way to get to an agreement. So I think there was really, they left us with no choice but to push back.One of the reasons I think that Canada's resistance has so irritated Donald Trump is that bullies don't like being pushed back, and he's afraid that we might be an example for others.
2: 在美国和加拿大贸易谈判破裂后，美方抛出美国不需要加拿大，加方反而需要美国的论调。约翰·曼利认为，在美加经贸博弈的背景下，加拿大拥有可以抗衡美方压力的现实筹码。
3: What is the bet that Canada can hold out and essentially stand up for itself in this war of tariffs and war of words?
1: Well, first of all, we have a lot of things that the United States does need. It's notable that none of these tariffs, including the ones that were added at the last minute, you know, based on legislation from the 1930s, applied to energy, to electricity, to potash.These are things that the United States continues to bring in duty-free from Canada. And basically, when you go back and analyze the numbers before all this started, they are the reason that Canada had a small trade surplus with the United States. If you look at manufacturing and services, the United States actually had a surplus with Canada. So, I think it's bizarre and illusionary.That Canada has nothing the United States requires. The president keeps saying this, but of course it's simply not true.
2: 约翰·曼利表示，加美两国经济社会深度交融，民间联系十分紧密，但仅仅撤销加征的关税难以修复双方互信，这一争端造成的伤害会持续存在。
1: Canada and the United States are highly integrated, not just economically, but socially, families.You know, sports leagues, all of these things. I have two grandsons born in the United States. This is how this society has developed. But at the same time, trust isn't restored when a tariff is removed. And I think that the ongoing damage here is we're going to have to make sure that the relationship with the United States does not again become a vulnerability.
4: 美国总统特朗普8月24号宣布，将从2027年1月1号起，把对加拿大汽车等产品的进口关税提高至 50%。而日本车企在加拿大汽车市场占有较大的份额。日本经济学家表示，一旦美国加征关税措施落地，会对日本汽车车企造成冲击。
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